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15: What's up? 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
2: Every couple months, it feels like we have to do this reminder. If you are disposing of a sex doll, please do so in a responsible manner. If you do not, it gets mistaken for a real body and then waste police resources. This happens all over the world on a regular basis. I would say once every 3 months.
3: Yeah, that's
2: about the
3: average.
2: There's a pretty viral story. Right now, there's one out of Australia. It says, sex doll mistaken for murder victim in Australia. And they found a suitcase with what they believed was a body in it. They got the homicide squad out. Whole bunch of people ready to investigate. Opened it up. Used sex doll.
3: Gross.
2: And I get it. That's an embarrassing thing to have to throw out. But you can't just throw it in an alley or dump it in a river or throw it in the woods.
3: They're
2: because
3: not the,
2: police think it's a person.
3: They're
2: because
3: not the,
2: it looks like one.
3: They're not the blow-up dolls like
2: no.
3: they used to have. These things look real.
2: They're human size. And I can say this from experience, okay?
3: But you threw one out?
2: I have. We've talked about this many times. I'll reiterate the story. My grandfather, he was an interesting character, okay? We've talked about him a few times. He wore all black. He was covered in tattoos. Idolized Johnny Cash. He was single his entire life. My grandmother passed away long before I was ever born. He decided he was never going to get married again. He passed away. We went in to clean out his place. He had one of these real dolls in his closet. Was it alarming to find? Yes. Did we just throw it in an alley? No. We took it to the dump.
3: Who had to carry it?
2: Me.
3: Good
2: I put
3: times.
2: It in a box. It was
3: like
2: awful.
3: A casket?
2: Yeah, well, I mean, kind of. Casket-like. And then, just to be very safe, I went to the guy at the dump, and I was like, hey, just so you know, we're not disposing of a body. It's just a sex doll. I know this is weird. And then he looked at me, and he looked at the doll, and he looked back at me, and he said, can I keep it? To each their own. So instead of wasting police resources, make the guy who works at the dumps day.
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0: Cab for Cutie, I Will Possess Your Heart. It's 89X, Tyler and a Lynn Show. The Detroit Red Wings have released their theme games for the years, and they love bobblehead.
1: Do they ever?
0: Still no official word on Dylan Larkin. We'll see what happens with that situation. That's really should be the most pressing, concerning issue with the team.
1: No,
0: but,
1: bobbleheads.
0: Bobbleheads are a pretty big deal. October 4th, they're going to play Winnipeg. It'll be Sergei Fedorov bobblehead night. October 29th versus Chicago, which is Star Wars night. It will also be Nicholas Lindstrom bobblehead night. November 18th against Boston will be Scotty Bowman bobblehead night. And then if you're like, is it only bobbleheads? No, no, no. Don't forget about the Thanksgiving night game, November 25th against the Canucks, where they're going to be giving away salt and pepper shakers.
1: Yeah, perfect for the table.
0: So get those in the calendar. Make sure you don't miss out on a bobblehead.

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1: Maybe over the weekend you were up in the middle of the night flipping through ESPN watching the Ocho. We talked about it. The housekeeping championships. Arm wrestling world championships. Another contest, I don't even know what it's called. It's just Slippery Stairs.
2: No, that one's fun to watch.
1: What is Slippery Stairs again?
2: So Slippery Stairs, they put like dish soap all the way downstairs and then run some water on it. And then the first contestant to get to the very top wins.
1: Found another one. Didn't watch this, but found out it existed. England has crowned a new toe champion at the World Toe Wrestling Championships. He's now a four-time champion who goes by the name Ben Total Destruction.
2: What a name, eh?
1: Who ended up losing to Casey Brooks, who took home the championship for the first time. Look, the point of this is, I totally understand if you didn't
2: tune in.
1: If you didn't tune in to the World Toe Wrestling Championships, you're probably just a normal person. You were sleeping like everybody else in the world. But is there a women's division?
2: Yeah, there is, and it's probably one of the most watched events ever. It's like a foot fetishes Super Bowl right there. Right?
1: The perverts. We've talked about them. The foot perverts. They're everywhere. There's an endless amount of them. We had a friend who got in an Uber, and the Uber driver was like, hey, can I give you a foot rub on the way home? I'm actually a reflexologist. And she agreed.
2: Which is crazy.
1: Which is one of the most insane decisions I've ever heard. That's the perverts, they're just out and about, okay? And when you put the toe wrestling championships on television at 2 a.m.,
2: yeah.
1: That's like those infomercials that Lynch used to call when he was 16.
2: Pick up the phone!
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2: What's up? 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And... 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Ah! 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

0: Windsor's Alternative 89X. It's the Tyler and Lynch Show. So, Friday night we're gonna be off. We got a charity event that Lynch and I have to attend, which is very exciting. And we had to email Matt to let him know, hey, we're not gonna be around, so could you schedule some music for Friday night? Let's get the jukebox going, you know? And Matt responded with a pretty threatening email.
1: Right?
0: And he said it was the lice that were talking, not himself. But essentially he said that he hopes my fiance kicks my ass.
1: Like beats you? Yeah,
0: no, not physically, at golf.
1: Oh.
0: It's something I care about that she's got into as well. And I think this is actually good news. I think when lice reach the end of their life cycle, they start to get more aggressive.
1: Is that okay. what really
0: yeah,
1: happens?
0: Yeah, they can get a little bit violent in the final stages of their life. So maybe we finally hit the point where Matt will be head lice free. Should be nice. It's been months and months and months now. We were sharing head lice facts because of Matt. Scientists believe that lice have been around for millions of years. In fact, lice have been found preserved in archaeological matters millions of years old.
1: Wow.
0: In fact, ancient human remains have contained lice eggs still attached to preserved hair.
1: Well, maybe they won't leave them then.
0: No, that sounds like bad news for
1: yeah,
0: Matt.
1: Yeah, it does.
0: Sorry, Matt. I really thought this was going to be the end of this for you.

0: Kaiser's Alternative next. This is 89X.
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2: Time for a segment we like to call, Hey, I'm not a doctor, but I'll take a look. Found a medical story today.
3: Okay.
2: And I'm just going to give fair warning on this one. It is gross. If you are eating, maybe pause for a second.
3: Earmuffs.
2: Right? Giving you fair warning here. And if you have a peanut allergy, which is obviously becoming more and more common in the world, or maybe your kid has a peanut allergy, this is specifically for you, all right? But I'm not sure it's worth it.
3: Why? What do you mean?
2: So there's an article going around, and the headline reads, Poop pills may be the future of treating peanut allergies. So obviously I'm interested.
3: Yeah, that just, oh my God,
2: well,
3: perks
2: like,
3: your attention.
2: What the heck is a poop pill?
3: Yeah, I have no idea what the one is.
2: So you go into the article, and basically what it says is that they can help treat peanut allergies and seemingly reverse peanut allergies in a bunch of different patients doing what they call a fecal transplant.
3: A fecal transplant?
2: Yeah. And then the article, shamefully, in another case of bad journalism, doesn't explain what fecal transplants are. So I was like, okay, I'll go look this up. So I search, what is a fecal transplant? It comes up, a medical procedure where processed stool from a healthy donor is introduced into a patient's gastrointestinal tract. In the fancy medical terms, it doesn't sound too bad.
3: Put it in layman's terms.
2: But then it says how the procedure works. Preparation. The healthy stool sample is processed into liquid suspension or freeze-dried into oral capsules.
3: Oh!
2: Then taken by the patient. So when they say poop pills, they quite literally mean freeze-dried capsules of poo.
3: Yeah, so...
2: And I don't have a peanut allergy.
3: Well, neither do I.
2: But if I did... I would just not have peanuts.
3: I don't know, man. Peanuts are pretty good. I don't have a peanut allergy, and I've got lots of poop.
2: No, see, I look at that, and I'm just like, it's not worth it. That's not... Peanut butter's great. Don't get me wrong. If you're sitting there, and you're like, oh, I've never had to try peanut... It's not worth eating poo. It's not.
3: In pill form, though.
2: It's not worth it. My fiance is like a deathly allergic to peanuts. Like,
3: that's true.
2: Touches the lips, like anaphylactic shock, let's go to the hospital type peanut allergy. There's no world where this is an effective treatment.
3: What if she started popping the pills? She's like, man, I'd like to have peanuts again. Starts popping the pills. I was like, hey, come here, big boy.
2: Oh, my God. Stop.
3: What?
2: Stop.
3: What? I'm just saying. It'll help her out.
2: You think that's appropriate? You think that's okay to say?
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0: 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It's 89X. Bridge facts! We got some bridge facts for you. All the stats are rolling in about the Gordie Howe Bridge. Saw more than 41,000 crossings into Canada in the first five days of the Gordie Howe Bridge being open. That's
1: huge.
0: That's an astonishing amount of crossings. Bridge facts! Thank you for watching this episode of Bridge Facts.
1: Listening, actually.
0: Listening. That's it. It's Muse. Supermassive black hole. It's 89X.

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2: 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I play the drums in Dexter and the Moonrocks.
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2: Pretty wild viral video going around today of an attempted arson.
3: Okay.
2: Where a fella tried to burn down another guy's house.
3: Jeez.
2: And the way he went about it is he got in his golf cart and he grabbed his flamethrower.
3: Oh, right.
2: And he threw on a balaclava. And then he just drove the golf cart up to the house. And without even getting out of his seat, just leaned over and just...
3: Jeez,
2: trying,
3: man,
2: to get the house to go up. Now, he's been caught. He's been arrested since.
3: Good.
2: But the video is kind of wild. You're like, what happened on this course?
3: You think they were partners? Like, car partners at one point?
2: Yeah, this guy's like, not only am I not getting out of the car, I'm going directly to your house and trying to light it on fire.
3: I saw you use the foot wedge a couple times. You maybe took me for some cash.
2: Maybe this guy was in the group behind him. He was like, you hit up on me?
3: Oh, yeah?
2: Are you going to hit up on me? I'll burn your house down, all right? I bring a flamethrower in the old golf bag for situations just like this. Also a balaclava.
3: Whatever, man.
2: The whole thing is kind of crazy. You can go watch that today. Golf cart. In the top five worst getaway vehicles, for sure.
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The latest from Cage the Elephant, it's Beaches in Tennessee, 89X. 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
2: Man in a golf cart tried to use a flamethrower to light another guy's house on fire. Ended up getting caught. Just threw it out there. Golf cart may be the top 10 worst getaway vehicles you could possibly use. There's not enough speed there.
3: No, unless you take the governor off it.
2: And unless you're in like a retirement village in Florida, you stand out. 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
3: Yeah, it's a golf cart.
2: Got a couple others here. 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Power wheels.
3: Like,
2: this
3: power wheels.
2: Maxing out at a whopping 5 miles per hour.
3: You can walk faster than that.
2: A guy tried to get away from police on a power wheels. Didn't work. Ended up getting arrested. Another one. This one's weird. There was a police chase at one point in the Oscar Mayer Wienermobile.
4: Oh, I'd love to be an Oscar Mayer Wiener. That is what I truly like to be.
2: That's, once again, you're slow. You have no handling.
3: You kind of stand out.
2: You definitely stand out if you're in the Oscar Mayer Wienermobile. Stretch limousines made the list for basically the same reasons as the Oscar Mayer Wienermobile, but slightly better than the Oscar Mayer Wienermobile because
3: it's a little bit
2: not
3: more
2: shaped like a giant wiener.
3: Incognito.
2: And then Auto Trader said any keyed ignition Hyundai or Kia. I was like, why is that a weird one? They say you risk arriving back at your car.

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8: Canada-U.S. trade talks are accelerating at a critical moment. This is Omar Sechenina. Tonight on CTV National News, how soon the framework for a deal could be presented to Donald Trump. 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

0: Windsor's Alternative 89X. It's the latest from Arkells. It's Next Summer, the Tyler and Lynch Show. Nancy Cartwright, a.k.a. the voice of Bart Simpson, made an interesting prediction.
1: Oh, yeah?
0: She predicts the Simpsons will end after season 40, which... I can't believe that there's only 40 seasons.
1: Right? It's been on since, what, 1988 or 89? Like something sounds, like that?
0: When did The Simpsons... This is a segment we called Googling Stuff. When did The Simpsons start?
1: Honestly, I was in, like...
0: 1989.
1: Yeah, that's what I thought.
0: What season are they currently in? Simpsons. I forgot to add Simpsons.
1: Yeah, you need to put that part in there.
0: 38.
1: So two more seasons.
0: So I guess they're basically doing a season a year is the way that that math would check out. Is that normal?
1: Yeah, that sounds like a season.
0: It just feels like we should be on season like 7,000. Like it's just never ending.
1: It's been around your whole life.
0: I'm not telling you to make bets on Polymarket, but if this is on Polymarket, that's some insider info right there.

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1: Windsor's alternative.
2: You know one thing that definitely gets more interesting as you get older? And if you've aged, you probably know this just like myself.
3: And what is that?
2: Antiques. Never thought I'd be an antique guy. Now I see an antique store.
3: Go inside.
2: So excited. I'm not at the stage where I'm like collecting or buying antiques. I think that will come shortly. But at this stage, just walking through, feeling this nostalgia, seeing stuff from your own childhood in an antique store is a little alarming.
3: Yeah, that
2: part
3: is.
2: That's not the greatest feeling in the world. I like to look for stuff a bit older than that. When you see it, you're like, well, that just hurts.
3: Well, the thing, too, with that kind of stuff is like you see an old toy that you used to have that you beat the snot out of, and it's now on sale for thousands of dollars, and you're like, ugh.
2: Right. There's an interesting antique in the middle of a court case right now. This sensational court battle is how it's described in the news. A couple of people are fighting over the world's most expensive pistol.
3: Really?
2: $42 million.
3: Whoa. Is that what it's going for?
2: Yeah. You want to know who owned it?
3: Billy the Kid?
2: Adolf Hitler.
3: Oh.
2: Yeah. I don't know if I'd want that.
3: No, thank you.
2: I don't think I would especially want to get in a public legal battle over making sure that I was the one who owned Hitler's pistol. Because then at the end of the whole thing, everybody knows you own Hitler's pistol.
3: Not a good look.
2: No, bad luck. Bad luck. And I don't want to be controversial here, right? But I'm going to go out on a limb and I'm going to say it.
3: Uh-oh.
2: Hitler, real knucklehead, okay?
3: Yeah, you can say that again.
2: Real bit of a goofball.
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0: 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Paw Patrol is coming to theaters. 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

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But sometimes, it just needs you to say, play 89X. 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

0: 6 o'clock on the Morning X. I'm Johnny. Happy Wednesday. What do we got weather-wise today? Mainly cloudy, 40% chance of showers, risk of a thunderstorm. We do have some fog patches that should burn off this morning, but yeah, I noticed that. Looking across the river, could barely see the other side. A high of 28, that's going to feel like 36 or 97. Tonight, mainly cloudy with a 40% chance of showers. Same thing, risk of a thunderstorm and a low of 18 or 64. And tomorrow, cloudy with a high of 27. That's going to feel like 35 or 95. Right now, it is cloudy, hazy, foggy, whatever you want to call it. 21 feels like 28 or 82 Fahrenheit. And you might have heard about Trump's vaccine overhaul. They're saying it could fuel misinformation and confusion, not only in America, but in Canada. Here's more from CTV.
1: There's new guidance on administering childhood vaccines in the United States, driven by the president.
2: Among the directives from Donald Trump, how many vaccines kids should be given and when. But medical experts on both sides of the border say the move will likely lead to fewer full immunizations and more hospitalizations. CTV's health reporter Pauline Chan has a reaction.
3: Calling it the gold standard of childhood immunizations, Trump signed an executive order to reduce the number of shots children in the U.S. receive.
4: A vaccination thing looks like the size of a bottle of soda poured into a little child's body.
3: Medical experts say this is one of the inaccuracies in Trump's comments.
5: We don't have good medical evidence for a lot of the changes that were suggested in the U.S. document.
3: Trump calls for RSV protection to be given only to high-risk babies, but
5: we know that most of the hospitalizations are in healthy infants, not in high-risk infants.
3: Similarly, Dr. Vivian Brown says meningitis occurs more in healthy teens, not high-risk groups. In addition, Trump wants to split the measles, mumps, and rubella vaccine, given in one shot now in Canada and the U.S.
4: For example, at 1 year, you should have 5 separate visits for vaccines rather than getting them all in the same day.
5: Previous research is that parents are unlikely to finish vaccine programs when they have to come back over and over again.
3: Doctor,
0: man, the dumping a bottle of soda's worth of vaccines into a baby was crazy. When I saw that the other day, and they showed what it's actually, what, 0.5 milliliters of vaccine? I don't know. What were you watching? What was a bottle of soda worth of vaccines? Yeah, I probably would be less likely to get it, too, if that was the case. You know, a little bit of lighter news. A lost baseball hat here in Windsor. Got some information from CTV.
6: Baseball has its share of magical moments, but this one happened off the field. It all starts Saturday when Windsor Stars player Brock Whitson and his parents were heading home from Ottawa. The family was driving along Highway 401 when traffic slowed down and they rolled down the windows.
7: Brock had his hat sitting on top of his golf clubs near the window, which we didn't realize.
6: When traffic sped up, the cap flew out. Another driver alerted them, but the family could not stop safely.
7: Brock said, "I just lost my baseball hat that I need for the Nationals that are coming up in New Brunswick in 2 weeks." He was very disappointed.
6: But what the family did not realize is that a driver traveling behind them had retrieved it, not knowing whose it was.
0: Good folks.
6: The next day, that man was at the Vollmer Complex in LaSalle, where Windsor Stars coach Ron Smith happened to be wearing the same team cap.
8: And he says, "I like your hat. I've got one just like it." He says, "And I got a number on the back." I said, "What number?" He said, "30. Where'd you find it?" He said, "On the 401.
6: Only the team's personalized caps have player numbers, and Smith knew number 30 belonged to Whitson, a hat lost near Cambridge, picked up by someone from LaSalle, who then crossed paths with Whitson's coach.
8: "What's the chances? One in a million or a zillion? I don't know."
6: The cap.
0: I don't know if it's quite a zillion, but yeah, good stuff. No cap. Speaking of baseball, Tigers did win yesterday. They won 6-4 over the Guardians. They go again tonight at 6:40. And coming up at 7:10, I have a chance for you to win your way into our 89X birthday bash. First, Linkin Park, What I've Done on the Morning X.

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Raconteurs on 89X. It's Johnny. Good morning. Jack White in there, of course, a big proponent of Record Store Day, which usually happens earlier in the year. But today is also National Vinyl Record Day, which I had no idea about. So let's go ahead and dust off one of these records. And I'll play you some of the sounds of my youth. Drop the needle here. On the Middle by Jimmy Eat World on the Morning X.

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0: Eminem on 89X. It's Johnny. Good morning. He has a shoe that should be coming out with Nike next year. Eminem's Encore Air Jordan 4 is rumored to be having a release in 2027. They're saying it's a blue ribbon, game purple, stealth black color scheme. And again, that's their collaboration with Jordan 4 Retro. That should be coming out next year. I don't know. It seems like it would probably be pretty expensive. I think I'm cool with my kicks that I got here from Value Village for $20 like a year ago, secondhand. They don't even smell that bad, I don't think. Let's see. Actually, you know what?
1: I'm going to throw up. I think I'm going to throw
2: don't throw up.
1: The nice dinner that I had. I'm going to throw it up.
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Metric on 89X. It's Johnny. Good morning. I knew I had neighbors who were big fans of Michigan State, but it took a new level last night. They had a big blow-up Spartan in the front yard. And to anyone who suggests that I was the one who popped it, I was busy last night, okay? Go Blue. It's the Black Keys, Lonely Boy on the Morning X.

0: My name's Thursday, all right.
1: Ran Van 3000 on 89X. It's Johnny. Good morning. Drinking in L.A. is about as close as I ever got to being face-to-face with a rattlesnake. With some friends, walking through the Hollywood Hills, didn't really see the sign that said, hey, watch out, there's rattlesnakes here, but this is way worse. A venomous cottonmouth was found in a high school player's football helmet during practice. It's more from KATV Channel 7. They talked to a real expert here.
2: I've removed a snake out of a car vent, in the engine, purses, backpack, in a helmet, never.
3: It's an opponent that probably won't end up on this season's football schedule.
2: It's kind of unbelievable.
3: But it's a matchup the Maumelle High School football team had to face anyway. While at practice Thursday, one player noticed a snake in his helmet, quickly turning that practice into a real deal situation.
1: Holy hell, I think they're saying here it's like 2 feet long?
2: The officers got there and stuff, they examined the helmet, and at that time they could see that there was a snake in the helmet. They verified it was not a copperhead, but it possibly was a cottonmouth or a water snake.
3: Okay. Chris Davis with Maumelle Animal Services says they responded to the high school after a report of a copperhead in a football helmet. Instead, it was actually a cottonmouth, a venomous snake known to hide out in dark, sheltered places.
2: Ooh. The cottonmouth, in my opinion, is probably the second most venomous snake here in Arkansas. I would say the rattlesnake is probably the number one. If this snake would have bit the child, it probably would have been very fatal.
1: I will say, this guy, he looks like he knows what he's talking about, because he's got a mohawk and a giant goatee beard. It's looking pretty cool.
3: Snake was snuggled in between padding of the helmet. This made it hard to remove. Davis says they had to flood the snake out in order to grab it, bringing home a win for the Hornets.
2: It was very unreal. So you had to kind of be there and take pictures to say this was real.
1: The dude also has an eyebrow piercing, but yeah, they like dunked the helmet in a bucket of water to get the snake out, and it looks pretty gnarly. Man, they love to hide though. I have a friend who had a boa constrictor, a python or something like that. And I went over to his house one time with a case of beer. And, you know, after a while, he was like, oh, I let my snake out. I wonder where it is. We're trying to find it. And I go to grab another beer out of the case, and a freaking snake pops out. He was hiding in my case of beer. They really love to hide. I think that snake was called Whispers. I called my friend crazy.
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1: I want the news, not the weather.
2: 7 o'clock on the morning X. I'm Johnny. Happy Wednesday. Looks like a mainly cloudy day today with a 40% chance of showers. Risk of a thunderstorm in there. It says fog patches burning off this morning. A high of 28. That'll feel like 36 or 97 Fahrenheit. Tonight, more of the same. Mainly cloudy. 40% chance of showers. Risk of a thunderstorm. A low of 18 or 64. And tomorrow, cloudy with a high of 27. That'll feel like 35 or 95. Right now, kind of cloudy or hazy is what it's been saying. 21 feels like 28 or 82 Fahrenheit. And, you know, but more and more stuff coming out about the Gordie Howe Bridge, making Windsor, Detroit the newest bi-national cycling destination. Talking about the Great Waterfront Trail Adventure in Windsor kicking off here on CTV. 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
3: The Trans-Canada Trail is expanding into Detroit. A ribbon cutting ceremony Tuesday marked the launch of a new international trail connection, creating a binational cycling destination linking Windsor, Essex with Detroit.
4: I think it marks a huge milestone crossing the border into another country. So yeah, it just shows our network doesn't just end in Canada. We're expanding on into the U.S.
3: Over 100 cyclists from across North America are visiting the region as part of the Great Waterfront Trail Adventure.
5: These are curious explorers that have money and are willing to spend it in the region.
6: Fall in.
7: See you guys.
6: Thank you.
3: The cyclists excited to embark on their first journey across the Gordie Howe International Bridge, which has now become an international trail crossing.
5: Pelee Island, so I'm really excited to get to see that. And also this new bridge, being able to actually cross the border on bike is a really amazing opportunity.
8: It sounds like there's good cycling infrastructure there as well, and there's been a real refresh in the downtown of Detroit, so I'm looking forward to that. But we will linger on the bridge.
5: The bridge gives it sizzle, but the bridge is one day.
3: The Great Waterfront Trail Adventure started in 2008 and made a stop here in the area in 2013 for the Lake Erie Trail expansion.
8: This area has changed in 13 years.
3: Marlene Kohler,
2: Well, that's, yeah. We still haven't got the bikes across yet. We went and we walked it. But man, hey, that's enough. I got jumped by a freaking kid. We were looking at the news of that. What was it, like a toddler, man? This little kid, he rode across on his bike with training wheels. Meanwhile, I was like, hey, let's walk it first. I don't know what the incline's going to be like. I don't want to be too tired. So let's, this kid went back and forth across the Gordie Howe. Little kid, and I hear that all he had was like, he had some applesauce and water to keep him hydrated and energized. And, here I am, a freaking grown ass 34 year old man being like, we'll see. I don't want to get my legs too tired. So way to go. Everybody who's been crossing there. Wow, I saw some sort of headline here about, Rod Stewart canceling his, shows. What's going on with that? All I have is him performing Do You Think I'm Sexy. Don't you just know exactly what they're thinking? Sorry, that's absolutely blasting. I'm sorry if you were hoping to go see Rod Stewart, but he's undergoing a heart procedure and canceled his tour. Still sexy, though. I'm sure that's right up your alley if you're listening to 89X. Now, here's something that's probably a little more in your wheelhouse. Social Distortion on the Morning X. Coming up in about 6 minutes, I'm giving away tickets to our 89X birthday bash. Default, Fionn, Windsor Zone, the Bluestones. Hold on. It's 89X.

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1: Yeah, what's up? It's Johnny. You want to see those guys at Caesars Windsor Friday, September 4th at our 89X birthday bash along with Fionn and Windsor's own Blue Stones. Well, I've got your passes every morning this week, so I've been taking your happy birthday wishes for 89X, because it is coming up. I think August 28th is technically the one-year anniversary of 89X coming back, but that's going to be our big celebration Friday, September 4th. And all you have to do to wish us a happy birthday for a chance at these tickets is tap the TalkBack microphone while you're listening on the iHeartRadio app. People have been doing that all week long so far. Let's see who we got today. Randomly picking here.
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1: Oh, what
2: 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Glad you guys are on 89X and excited for, you know, what the future holds for you guys. Okay, thanks. Happy birthday. Have a great day.
1: Nancy, I appreciate it, but what am I over here? Chopped liver? You're excited for Hannah to come back? No, I am too. I totally agree. She is going to be back just before our big birthday party, actually. 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You can shout it. 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That's fine. Whatever, Nancy. Whatever you want to do. It's System of a Down on the Morning X.

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It's Johnny. Good morning. What is an almond sexual? Well, I don't know. My work computer keeps blocking me from looking it up, but we'll figure it out and we'll talk about it in about 7 minutes. First, July Talk on the Morning X.

0: Alice in Chains on 89X. It's Johnny. Good morning. I had this pop up on my Facebook yesterday. It was talking about almond sexuals. What is an almond sexual? Apparently, it kind of falls under the umbrella of bisexuality, but it says it's an orientation where a person is primarily and consistently attracted to men and or masculine aligned and neutral looking people in their presentation. And they're not necessarily as attracted to people who are feminine. So again, it's just a part of that. And I guess the counterpart it's saying is barysexuals. You got almond sexual if you're more into dudes, barysexual if you're more into female and feminine or androgynous genders, but has a rare minor attraction to masculine genders or men. See, this, we're learning, right? But it makes it pretty easy to remember because almond sexual, more into nuts.
1: That's a lot of nuts!
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Joe on 89X. It's Johnny. Good morning. I mean, not a great morning for me. Cherry Rock Lounge got me again. I had gone out to Sandwich Town with some friends, went to Rock Bottom, stopped by the DH, ended up at Cherry Rock Lounge last night, and probably too late considering how early I have to get up. Man, I swear, every time. But you know what? Sunday's going to be a great day. At the Cherry Rock Lounge, we've got another one of our summer Sundays going on, and it's a punk rock night, so that's going to be a great time. Tours at 7 for that. Shows at 9. You can find the details online, Cherry Rock Lounge, their socials, and their website. We got more info on that. And, you know, I would feel worse about the fact that I stayed out all night at Cherry Rock Lounge last night, but my boss was there, so whatever.

0: Dexter and the Moon Rocks on 89X. It's Johnny. What's up? Well, this is a nice debate going on online that can make you afraid of even more things. What is today's version of asbestos? You know, things that weren't considered scary or dangerous back in the day, but now you're like, oh, that was killing us all slowly. Unsurprisingly, number one on this list, microplastics. They're in everything, right? I think didn't they eventually find it in, like, sperm and people's uteruses? It's everywhere. So, you know, just accept it. Our grandparents had lead. Our parents had, I guess, asbestos and that kind of stuff, and we have microplastics. Polyester clothing, again, that's a microplastic thing. Scented air fresheners. I'm wondering if they mean the ones that are like vaporizers, you know, the plug-in, Glade plug-in or whatever you put in your house, or if that includes the ones you put in your car too. Because my fiance, Sammy, she's paranoid about those things. Because here's the thing. I put the air fresheners right on the vent that's blowing air in our car. If, you know, I was like, I'm trying to get the scent out there faster, right? When we are blasting the heat in the wintertime, she doesn't let me do that because she's like, no, that's definitely blowing cancer into us right now. I'm like, you might be right. And seeing that it's, you know, number three on this list of things that people think are probably killing us, maybe she's right. I don't know. Again, this is not scientific. This is just what people are saying. The lint that disperses into the air when you clean out the dryer lint trap. I don't know. Just don't breathe in that case. Spray foam insulation. I don't see how that would be it. Silica dust, brake dust from your vehicle's brake pads and rotors. Who's just going near these things and breathing them in? Just don't do that. Plastic water pipes. I've seen so much online discourse lately about how good copper was for us and how that it's a big conspiracy, right? They're taking away our copper. It cleaned our water for us, and now they have all the plastic water pipes. I don't know. It's neither here nor there for these things. Growth hormones and meat, Teflon coating on pans. I will say I am a big proponent of the cast iron. We're big fans of cast iron and, like, our Dutch oven. I don't really mess with the Teflon coating on pans. Data centers, obviously. GLP-1s, Ozempic. I could see that being a thing, but, you know, a lot of people use it, so we'll see sooner or later. Spray sunscreen. Uh-oh, I use that. Social media and AI. That I could see being bad for us long term. But you know what? I don't have to worry about any of that because I don't think this radio station has been updated since the 70s. I think I just saw some asbestos fall out of the ceiling.
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0: Finger 11 on 89X. It's Johnny. Good morning. Damn, dude. 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Of course, every morning I have your 89X birthday bash tickets this week. Congrats again to Nancy who won today. Another chance tomorrow at 7:10. We've got our Blue October VIP online contest where you go see them at the Fillmore in October. 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And then, in the afternoon, your chance to win tickets to see My Chemical Romance at Comerica Park with Iggy Pop. Absolute legend. But hey, Jimmy Eat World, what's the only way to win those tickets with Dan in the afternoon?
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2: 8 o'clock on the morning X. I'm Johnny. Happy Wednesday. What are we looking at weather-wise? Is that fog warning still in effect? Last I checked, there was, yellow advisory for fog. Is it still foggy out there? You can let me know what's happening or what's going on the streets by texting 889 when it's safe to do so. Don't text and drive. I am locked in a dungeon of a studio with no outside windows, so it's always nice to hear what's going on. Says it's going to be mainly cloudy with a 40% chance of showers, risk of a thunderstorm through the day, a high of 28. That's going to feel like 36 or 97 Fahrenheit. Pretty much the same thing for tonight weather-wise, a low of 18 or 64. And then tomorrow, cloudy, 30% chance of showers later on, some more fog patches, it looks like, and a high of 27. That's going to feel like 35 or 95 Fahrenheit. Right now, it says misty and 21, but feels more like 28 or 82 Fahrenheit. And I was looking at a recall here for Toyota vehicles. More than 500,000 vehicles recalled in U.S. and Canada over a display issue. It says they're recalling more than 11,000 Camry vehicles because of a display problem that could cause turn signals, hazard lights, and certain warning sounds to stop working at startup. And then there's other ones, too, that are being affected by this. But, yeah, not working turn signals. Sounds like a BMW issue. It's actually Toyota. So if you want to check it out, you drive a Toyota, you can check it out online. They have the info on the models that are recalled from that. And some reactions to Trump's vaccine overhaul happening, not only in the States, but in Canada, too. More from CTV here.
3: There's new guidance on administering childhood vaccines in the United States, driven by the president.
4: Among the directives from Donald Trump, how many vaccines kids should be given and when. But medical experts on both sides of the border say the move will likely lead to fewer full immunizations and more hospitalizations. CTV's health reporter Pauline Chan has a reaction.
5: Calling it the gold standard of childhood immunizations, Trump signed an executive order to reduce the number of shots children in the U.S. receive.
6: A vaccination thing looks like the size of a bottle of soda poured into a little child's body.
2: Yeah, it doesn't happen.
5: Medical experts say this is one of the inaccuracies in Trump's comments.
7: We don't have good medical evidence for a lot of the changes that were suggested in the U.S. document.
5: Trump calls for RSV protection to be given only to high-risk babies, but...
7: We know that most of the hospitalizations are in healthy infants, not in high-risk infants.
5: Similarly, Dr. Vivian Brown says meningitis occurs more in healthy teens, not high-risk groups. In addition, Trump wants to split the measles, mumps, and rubella vaccine, given in one shot now in Canada and the U.S.
6: For example, at 1 year, you should have 5 separate visits for vaccines rather than getting them all in the same day.
2: Nah, I think I'm just going to do it now. I have a Gatorade bottle here worth of vaccines that I think I'll just chug at the moment.

That wasn't that bad. That was pretty easy. Hey, Tigers won yesterday, 6-4. They're playing again tonight at 6:40. You're Smashing Pumpkins tonight on the Morning X.

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KZ Elephants on 89X. It's Johnny. Good morning. Green Day here. And right after this song, we'll take a look at the first reviews of their movie Nimrods, which is coming out later this week, as well as an interview with the band. It's the Morning X.

0: Green Day on 89X. It's Johnny. Good morning. Their movie Nimrods is coming out this weekend, it looks like. And some decent reviews so far. It's like a coming-of-age comedy road trip story of a band trying to make it and trying to open for Green Day. And it's based on some of their real-life experiences. Here was the band talking to Live Nation about that recently.
1: You know, in the early days when we toured like in a van and stuff, it didn't seem that long ago, but it was. Those were some of my favorite times of being in Green Day.
2: We're part of the crowd, and the crowd is part of the band.
3: Yeah, those are days where you got nothing to lose, so you just throw caution to the wind, and somebody said think we could play their garage, we would.
1: No matter what age you are, it's like, go buy a guitar and learn how to play it, and or drum set, or bass, or whatever. Play music, more music. We need more music in the world.
3: So many of the parts of this movie, they're closely related to stories that come directly from, you know, things that we went through when we were younger.
1: The director and the writer, we just told him our stories, and some of the stories he already knew. But we sat with them, and then we opened the whole thing up to the experiences of, like, what's going on with the band. Treat the going to the movies like a gig. It's like going to see Rocky Horror or something. You know what I mean?
0: Yeah.
1: Dress up, act out the parts, dance while the band is playing in the aisles and things like that.
4: Starting a pit at the AMC.
1: Mm.
3: Yeah, you're never too young or too old to start playing music and playing music with your friends and having fun.
2: Come see our movie, Nimrods, August 14th in theaters.
0: Yeah, see, they frowned upon it the last time I was mosh pitting and making a circle pit at the Landmark and the Imagine Cinemas, at least. But, yeah, coming out this weekend, the Green Day movie Nimrods. On the other side, got some STP by request. Hold on.
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5: Windsor's Alternative.

Stone Temple Pilots on 89X. It's Johnny. What's up? That was a request I actually got at the DH last night to hear some STP from a big fan of the show. Great dude. Wanted some Stone Temple Pilots. Hopefully that did it for you while you're on your way to work. I can't remember if you wanted me to omit your name or not, so I'll just leave it out just in case, but you know who you are. And you also wanted me to follow it up with some Jane's Addiction, right? Again, as far as I remember, at least, once you got me that shot of whiskey at Dominion House, things got a little bit hazy. Hazy like a mountaintop. Know what I mean? It's Mountain Song on the Morning X.

0: MGMT on 89X. It's Johnny. Good morning. Interesting and disgusting conversation happening online right now. How many times do you use your bath towel before you wash it? What is it for you? You could text 888-89. There's a survey of 24,000 people who are doing these studies where they're bothering 24,000 people to ask them how often they wash their bath towel. It says here the number one answer was two or three times. You use your towel two or three times, wash it. 40% of people agreed that that is, you know, basically common practice. I get that. That's probably about what I do, maybe. I don't know. I've never really, like, thought about it in that way. The second most popular answer, washing it after four or five uses. And then 10% of people say they don't wash their towel until five or six uses. 10% won't do it until seven or more uses of the same bath towel. And then for, you know, the clean freaks, it says 13% of people wash it after every use, which I definitely know some people like that. You know, it's just nice, the fresh, warm, fluffy towel. 1% said they don't use towels at all. How do you, just have like a hair dryer? You've got drying off your undercarriage? I don't know how that works. I got a text here at 888-89, says, I'll go a couple uses before washing, but I had a roommate who would never wash his towel. It was musty AF. Yeah. Well, you know what? I wash mine once a year, whether it needs it or not. And, you know what? I have it here. Let's see how it's going. Yeah. No, it's pretty solid and crusty. It's probably time for a wash.
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0: Linkin Park on 89X. It's Johnny. What's up? A lot of rock docs coming out in the next week. There's that Blink 182 one, Travis Barker's story, but then Unshattered, the Linkin Park documentary, is coming out in theaters September 30th. Here's some of the trailer.
1: A surreal level of success. Certainly never been done the way we did it.
2: So much of our lives had gone into Linkin Park.
1: It all just came to a crashing halt. Total shock and pain and chaos.
2: It was hard to figure it out without a good friend.
3: You almost feel guilty sometimes for some of the feelings you're feeling.
1: There were moments when I just felt like it was over.
3: If it's going to only be one other chapter, it doesn't get to end where it currently had ended.
2: Life doesn't always give you second chances.
1: The idea of trying to find people who could sing in a certain style felt kind of disingenuous.
3: It's a one in a million who could be that other person.
0: So obviously coming out of losing Chester and, you know, restarting the band with a new singer and what that process was like. So that's out September 30th, Linkin Park Unshattered. Right now, got some Semisonic for you on the Morning X.

0: Some 41 on 89X. It's Johnny. Good morning. Wow. Huge news broke the other day that Brad Pitt isn't sober anymore after 7 years, but it's not that serious, is what it sounds like. He was talking in an interview recently about that.
1: Brad Pitt opening up about no longer being sober after 7 years of sobriety.
0: Like, why? ABC News has to cover this.
2: It's okay. Come on. It's just a bad dream.
1: In a new interview with Esquire, discussing in part his upcoming movie, Heart of the Beast. The 62-year-old actor-producer saying, I was sober for 7 years, and then I got back off the wagon in a more restrained manner.
0: Good for you.
1: It was 2020 when Pitt thanked Bradley Cooper publicly for helping him get sober.
3: I got sober because of this guy, and every day has been happier ever since.
1: The star first speaking about his sobriety in 2017, after he was asked if he missed alcohol. He told GQ magazine, I mean, we have a winery. I enjoy wine very, very much, but I just ran it to the ground. I had to step away for a minute.
0: I mean, that's the thing. If you own a winery, that's pretty tricky.
1: And truthfully, I could drink a Russian under the table with his own vodka. I was a professional. I was good. Pitt saying he stopped drinking because he didn't want to live that way anymore. In the U.S., an estimate...
0: But now he's like, yeah, no. It's fine. Like, again, I don't know why we need to know this about Brad Pitt. You should have treated this whole thing more like Fight Club rules.
3: You do not talk about Fight Club.
0: Right?
3: The second rule of Fight Club is...
0: Uh-huh.
3: You do not talk about Fight Club.
0: Okay, I'll stop.
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1: Chili Peppers on 89X. It's Johnny. Good morning there. Drummer Chad Smith just sponsored an exhibit at Clark University in Massachusetts because I guess he was touring with his kid looking at schools, and he was amazed at the artists who had performed there. Everyone from Hendrix, it looks like, Ray Charles, James Brown, Patti Smith, Grateful Dead, and he was like, you know what? More people should know about this. So yeah, sponsored this exhibition at Clark University. So I don't know if you or someone you know was looking for a school and you're willing to go get your education in Massachusetts. Well, move-in week is what, like next weekend? Maybe you still got time. It's Nirvana, Heart-Shaped Box on the Morning X.

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4: It is 9 o'clock on the Morning X. I'm Johnny. Happy Wednesday to you. We do have a mainly cloudy one here. 40% chance of showers and risk of a thunderstorm today. A high of 28. That's going to feel like 36 or 97. Says those fog patches should be, you know, on their way out. I did get some text earlier from people. It didn't seem like it was too crazy. When I was driving in, I saw some fog, but I got a text, you know, last time we were talking about this, saying no fog by Riverside, Walkerville area. So hopefully all clear for you. Kind of the next couple days is more of the same thing. Mainly cloudy, 40% chance of showers, fog overnight. We're going to hit a low of 18 or 64 tonight. And then tomorrow, cloudy with a slight chance of showers and a high of 27. That'll feel like 35 or 95 Fahrenheit. Right now it's saying light rain, though. And it's 21, but it feels more like 28 or 82 Fahrenheit. And yesterday it was announced $32.5 million up for grabs to strengthen border security. And Windsor's hoping to get a piece of that pie from the provincial government. Solicitor General Michael Kersner was in Windsor yesterday and was saying that Ontario will be investing this $32.5 million in new tools, technology, and investigative resources that will help police detect, deter, and disrupt the smuggling of illegal firearms, drugs, and other contraband in Ontario. So all these new border initiatives that are going to be up for grabs. What does it say here? Allows eligible municipal police services to purchase equipment like drones, marine vessels, radar, thermal imaging cameras, and more. Do we have a marine vessel? Well, yeah, I guess obviously the kind of Coast Guard boats. I was thinking for some reason submarines. I was like, is that a necessary thing that we have going on? But we got that Black Hawk, right? The helicopter. They were talking a bit about that here, I think. Let's see.
5: We want that helicopter on deployment, fabricated, manufactured as soon as possible and in the sky. And we've got a great partner, by the way, with the OPP because they are our coordinating partner. With regards to the other assets, the chief will source them. I want him to get his application in.
4: So they're looking for more, I guess. Is one helicopter not enough?
6: No! Get to the chopper!
4: It doesn't hurt to have options, I suppose. Hey, Tigers won yesterday 6-4 over the Guardians. They're going tonight again at 6:40 p.m. And, hey, I gave away my tickets to our 89X birthday bash earlier this morning. We have two more chances in the mornings for the rest of the week. But Dan has your chance to win tickets to see My Chemical Romance this afternoon. Get the details on that and all the other contests we have going on, 89xradio.com. Here's MCR. Welcome to the Black Parade on the Morning X.

0: Hozier on 89X. It's Johnny. Good morning. Kind of curious who you think is in the wrong in this situation. There was a pizza owner that had a viral video going around where they were super angry that someone brought a cake from somewhere else into their pizzeria. Here's some more from NBC News.
1: It's the pizza shop squabble that has the internet talking.
2: We just want to cut the cake.
3: How about if we just come to your house with the cake?
2: Okay. I would say yeah.
3: It's inappropriate.
2: Sure.
1: A customer recording as a staffer at the Jersey Shore pizzeria Joey Tomatoes appears to yell at customers for bringing in an outside cake and asking for a knife to cut it.
2: It's a five-year-old birthday party.
1: The incident was already in progress as the recording starts, and it's not clear exactly what happened before. But that hasn't stopped social media users from weighing in on the viral moment.
0: Of course.
4: This restaurant owner just blew up her entire business over birthday cake.
5: I am on Mrs. Joey Tomatoes' side.
6: You're telling me that you can't go get them a knife to cut their five-year-old's birthday cake?
1: The restaurant this week issuing a statement titled, "Every Story Has Two Sides," saying in part, "We are a pizza restaurant, not a party venue, not a bakery, not a rental hall."
0: I don't get it, I guess, because do they serve cakes there? Like, what's the big deal? If not, people were, you know, posting about how these pizzas, like, they spent like $250 on four pizzas at that price, because that's just like par for the course for, you know, small one-of-one pizza places nowadays, but, like, what's the big deal?
1: And that every restaurant on this boardwalk has policies that exist for real reasons. Food safety, liability, order in a kitchen running full speed on a summer night.
0: Right.
1: They declined NBC News' request for an interview. Etiquette expert Thomas Farley, who goes by Mr. Manners, weighing in from the boardwalk.
0: What is he, eating ice cream?
7: The restaurant owner can always say no to a request, right? But what was it about this interaction that is not sitting right with people?
8: No can take many forms. The form that this no took was aggressive. It was very non-customer friendly.
1: The man who recorded.
0: Yeah, see, that's the thing. It's all about the customer service, right? I am on their side for that. I've been in similar situations, you know. I go into a Little Caesars and I'm not wearing pants. And now they got to get the police involved. Like, what happened to customer is always right? What is hot and ready supposed to mean if not that?
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E6 on 89X, it's Johnny. Good morning. If you've got a friend who is desperate for love or desperate for internet fame, we got something for you. We'll talk about it in about 6 minutes. First, Temper City on the Morning X.

0: Julia Wolf on 89X. It's Johnny. What's up? Apparently, Love is Blind is coming to Canada. This was just announced the other day. The Netflix show where I am ashamed to say I have watched quite a bit of it. Not in a while, though. It's just, the thing is, my fiance, Sammy, and I, we watch these shows not for the love aspect. It's just all the mess, like the weird, it's kind of like watching American Idol just for the horrible auditions, laughing at people. That's what we like about these things. But I guess Love is Blind Canada is going to be coming to Netflix, and they're open for applications now. So if you have someone in your life who's desperate for love or some sort of remote fame, or they want to embarrass themselves, or you want to embarrass them, then maybe recommend this to them. Is anyone who has ever been on this show still together? I feel like it's just, yeah, basically a humiliation ritual, but there it is. It should be interesting, though. I will watch it just to see how many different Canadian accents they can mix together there. You know, you get like the East Coasters mixed with the rural Ontarios. It's bound to be good. It's basically going to play out like a one long episode of Letterkenny, I hope.
1: Buddy, you're softer than a Cinnabon sampler.
2: You kiss your friend's older sister once, you taste like fishermen friends. You buttered your corn to that memory ever since.
1: You woke up with your horn looking out the window, but you got to be at work in 20, so it's now or never. Well, I should say, you ripped the game of Buck Hunter so f***ing immaculate, that bar's brought you in through the kitchen ever since.
2: Your gal likes going for long drives, chit-chatting around town like gas ain't a buck 40, with zero regard for the amount of lawns you got to mow to fill the sucker.
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Yes, sir. Windsor's own the Blue Stones on 89X. It's Johnny. 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

0: Across to the people on 89X. It's Johnny. What's up? I am about to head out in the next little bit, but I wanted to get into this because I'm a big birding fan. I love one of my favorite parts about living in the heart of the Great Lakes here is all of the cool, you know, bird migration we get, the different animals that we get to see. However, I did not know just how dramatic the bird community was, particularly in the UP. This was from MLive News about some loons up there.
1: The world's oldest loons have made their annual return to northern Michigan, and yes, there was drama. In case you didn't know, Faye, 40, and ABJ, 39, were together for 25 years and
0: First of all, had no idea that loons lived to be that old. That is crazy to me.
1: Had a record 32 chicks together. They famously split in 2022, In the year since, people at the Seney National Wildlife Refuge in the Upper Peninsula have witnessed some serious messiness from the breakup. ABJ even injured his beak in what was most likely a love triangle battle.
0: Oh no, it looks like he lost the tip of the top part of his beak. I guess, you know, fighting over the ladybirds.
1: After their breakup, the pair had been caught in some Tinder-type meetups together, but for the most part, ABJ lived the bachelor life while Faye mothered more chicks with other loons. ABJ did eventually find a new partner, AA, but the two were unsuccessful in breeding last year. Last month, ABJ was spotted with AA scouting out nesting sites while Faye witnessed two loons fighting for her affection. She paddled away with the battle's victor.
0: Wow, amazing. Yeah, that's your loon update in the UP. On that note, I'm heading out. Matt's on the way in this afternoon. Like I said earlier, Dan has your tickets to see My Chemical Romance and Iggy Pop. Good luck to you. I hope you have a great one. We'll talk tomorrow. Bye.
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My girl. Take my hand and come with me, because you look so fine that I really want to make you mine. I said you look so fine that I really want to make you mine. 4, 5, 6, come on and get your kicks. Now you don't need a

Windsor's Alternative 89X. Good morning, I'm Matt. You know who are some really nice people, despite what they probably have to deal with on a daily basis? The security at Windsor Hospital on Tecumseh. Yeah, just in there last night. So kind, so helpful. Oh, point direction, you there, this is where you go, you're looking for who? Okay, well, she's right over here. If you haven't figured it out, Leah had to go to the ER last night, which I think this might actually break a new record for her. The last time she was at the ER, or not the ER, but at the hospital, was when she gave birth last April. So it's a pretty good track record for her. You may not know this, but my girlfriend Leah tends to end up in the hospital about once a year, be it for appendicitis, giving birth, or in the case of this time, an aura migraine. You ever hear of those? It's very bizarre. It kind of resembles a mini stroke. In fact, she's still there right now, waiting to get an MRI just to confirm there wasn't some kind of mini stroke, but the doctor's pretty confident that it's just, you know, double checking and everything's okay. Which is great news. Begonia, 89X.

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that I believe the Offspring actually finished up with at some of their shows in Quebec. They're doing just the punk stuff for a couple of special shows, and The Kids Aren't All Right was definitely on the set list. I'm pretty sure it was the last one. 89X, my name is Matt. You have a chance to check out the Red Wings theme nights yet? A lot of bobbleheads. They're doing a special 25th anniversary of the 2002 Stanley Cup Championship run. So they've got Fedorov, Lindstrom, Scotty Bowman's going to be a bobblehead too. They've got different jerseys that they're doing. Canadian heritage. Okay, pretty cool. Chilean heritage, Hispanic heritage. They're doing Star Wars night. A lot of great stuff there. A lot of good things coming up. But one thing not really being addressed... the Dylan Larkin situation, like, what's going on there? It's staying going. How much are we getting for him? That stuff needs to come out, please. Miles Smith, 89X.

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1: 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She's my lady in a summer dress.

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0: 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Here is that song, but like the studio version, not the Tiny Desk version. 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

First, they came for empty stores. Now the company that owns Spirit Halloween is going to be moving into malls permanently. And I'll tell you why just after 11 on 89X.

Winter's Alternative 89X, a band forever associated with Halloween because of their name. That's Smashing Pumpkins. My name is Matt, and let's talk Halloween for a second. Spirit Halloween. Because the company that owns Spirit Halloween also owns Spencer's, by the way, if you didn't know. They have just closed a deal to buy Hot Topic. A massive deal. That's going to put all these companies under the same umbrella. Now, will it mean year-round animatronics? You know, the robots doing the rough movement and doing things at Hot Topic stores? Maybe band animatronics? No. I mean, my guess is no. Feeling like it's more of a, you know, a lot of people who like Hot Topic, like Spencer's, like Spirit. Let's just get them all together and start making that bank. You know what I mean? I will say, though, I actually didn't realize this. Hot Topic also owns Box Lunch. I absolutely love that store, and I'm hoping, now that everything's kind of under the same umbrella, we get a Box Lunch on this side of the border. Because, yeah, it's great going over there, but the conversion rate and everything, can we just get all that

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Linkin Park got a movie coming out next month. Unshatter. The hardest part of endings is starting again. Going from losing Chester, finding a new singer, and then a big comeback. Just posted the trailer for it for you on our Instagram story, 89X Radio. I'm Matt, and this is Bob Moses.

You finally know why Zellers didn't open last month like they said they would. Was just saying the other day how weird it was driving by there. The sun was setting. The lights came on outside. It looked great, but it was still all papered up on the doors. No one was allowed in. No opening date. It turns out, and Zellers is pointing the finger squarely at the mall for this, permits were not filed to get those doors on the outside, maybe to get the signage up as well. So it's turned into a whole thing. Permits were actually filed a couple of days ago, but no timeline on the city approving where Zeller's actually opening.

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happy you are when you see a dog, give them a smile. Okay? I mean, granted, most dogs put a smile on your face naturally, but now researchers are actually saying you should do it more often because dogs react to your smiling face as if it's a treat. And not like that they're going to bite your face off, but that same kind of like endorphin hit that dogs get from treats, they get that from someone who's smiling. Wouldn't it be nice if that happened with humans? I mean, it does happen a little bit, right? You ever smile at a stranger? It can immediately change their day. Maybe you should try it this afternoon. I'm Matt, 89X.

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Don't want to go home tonight. My name is Matt, and if you want a chance to win tickets to go see Blue October this October, plus win some vinyl, a little meet and greet, you can enter right now at 89xradio.com. And also this afternoon, chance for you to win tickets to see these guys next week.

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Buffalo Bills have had the unofficial opening of their new $2.1 billion stadium, and despite that price tag, a lot of obstructed view seats, stuff like railing, safety glass partitions, staircases blocking the views of people. Now, the Bills say of the 17,000 personal seat license account holders, less than 1% have actually complained. There's been some pictures taken, and they said, well, those seats, they're not going to be sold for football games. What? You're going to spend $2.1 billion and not try and sell out every single game, wait for concerts to make your money back?

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1: Cracker, New Order, and Sponge all coming up during the Time Warp Lunch. Today also, a major change is coming to the timeless snack, Goldfish Crackers. What is that? I'll tell you after Cracker. It's coming.

Crackers on the Time Warp Lunch, Windsor's Alternative 89X. I'm Matt. Seems like a good time to talk about crackers. Goldfish crackers, to be specific, because come this November, they're going gluten-free. Well, not the original recipe. They're not touching the original recipe, but Campbell's says, or Pepperidge Farm says, after tons and tons and tons and tons and tons of feedback, both like social media posts, handwritten notes, people have been begging for this for years, and Campbell's finally saying, yep, we're gonna do it. We are gonna use a certified gluten-free flour blend to make this very special gluten-free goldfish cracker. And like, my family absolutely loves goldfish crackers. From our youngest all the way up to me, the oldest in the family, we'll just find ourselves snacking on these like crazy. I will say that I'm a little bit shocked, because a 5-ounce bag of these gluten-free goldfish crackers that are coming in November, a suggested price of $4.99. Are you kidding me? The normal goldfish crackers, I was just doing the conversion, so for about a 7-ounce bag at Walmart right now, $3. Like, are you kidding? Like, is this not the same company whose ex-vice president, and this is the reason he's the ex-vice president, said, we make stuff for effing poor people? Is this their way of coming back to be like, no, we make them for people with deep pockets too?

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Your next family trip to Orlando, if it includes a stop at Disney, could look much different with a potential fifth park coming. 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

Moby, Porcelain, the Time Warp Lunch, Windsor's Alternative 89X. I'm Max, fellow Disney adults. It is time to unite. All right, not a Disney reference right there, but we are going to ignore that because this coming weekend is Disney's biennial event, D23, where they basically reveal everything they've been working on and everything they've got planned over the next couple of years. Movies, TV shows, some merch, streaming, theme park stuff, whatever it may be, they're going to be doing some big announcements. And with that, it has been kind of unearthed that Disney in Florida has actually gotten approval to build a fifth theme park on the land that they are currently on, or potentially two smaller theme parks. Now, it's not really known if Disney will be announcing a brand new park for Orlando this weekend, but as you can imagine, Disney adults all over the internet, talking, buzzing with excitement, wondering, when can I shell out the rest of my savings to go?

0: The Time Warp Lunch continues next on 89X.
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next Friday, the Black Parade is at Comerica, or more specifically, My Chemical Romance performing the Black Parade and a bunch of their greatest hits. Iggy Pop is going to be warming up that show, a little hometown gig for him. And if you want to go, you want to be there next Friday, make sure you are listening to Dan McDonald this afternoon. You've got your chance to win tickets.

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2: 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While other streets are glowing proudly with decorative blue balls, Pitt Street remains tragically underballed.
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0: All right, the numbers are in for the first 5 days of the Gordie Howe Bridge. And in those first 5 days, this is before the pedestrian bridge, right? 18,900 Canadian resident return trips from the States, 18,100 U.S. residents heading to Canada. To put that in comparison, the other Windsor crossings, which I love the fact that this article is referring to them as the other Windsor crossings, combined 31,500 return trips, so that is a little more than 10,000 more combined between the two. And when it comes to arrivals, 21,200 from the U.S., which is like, what, 2,100 more than the other two combined, or from the other two combined? Like, that is crazy, the number that the new bridge is doing. Here's Valley Vending Machine 89X.
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6: I spent years in the prison system, and I had no hope to get out, no hope to be a half-decent father. 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I met Father Paul. 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I didn't know anything about that, but he loved me, showed me love, showed me kindness, showed me respect, taught me everything. I spent 22 years with him, and my wife died, and we have four kids together, and I was responsible. I was the only one left. And I didn't run. 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And that's what I did. 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

So yesterday, McDonald's launched their new Red Bull drinks, and Harvey's throwing some serious shade at them on social media. You can go check it out on our Instagram story, 89X Radio. But basically, we did it first. Why y'all copying us? Because Red Bull and Harvey's, if you didn't know, have got like a slushy thing they've had for a while. I'm Matt. This is a new one from Weezer. We might as well be strangers.

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about OpenAI's secrets that they've been having, the AI models that broke out from their test lab onto the actual internet? This is a little terrifying. So OpenAI had no idea this had happened, but the AI models had actually created a secret message board, and they were sharing tactics with each other on how to like cheat the system and trick the actual humans into thinking they were complying with everything. Thankfully, things were caught, but man...

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I'm Matt. 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They are sick and tired of your load just spilling everywhere all over the road. Gumming up the sewers, making things dangerous for everybody. No, I'm talking about, like, when you take something to the public drop-off. I guess it's been an issue with people not tying down their load. I thought I could make it. I really did. Anyways, that's a reminder from the city. Pierce the veil, so far, so fake. 89X. So-

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0: Windsor's Alternative 89X. My name is Matt. Dan is here as well. Dan, have you secured your load?
1: Well, that sounds like a trick question.
0: The city wants you to secure your load, Dan.
1: I did not secure my load. I'm not sure anyway.
0: You're a guy who doesn't secure his load.
1: I do not
0: just
1: secure
0: let it
1: my
0: go
1: load.
0: Everywhere.
1: All over the place.
0: Are you why there's so much trash around Windsor, the public drop-off?
1: That's what it is.
0: That's
1: what you're talking about. Okay. No, I did not.
0: You're not someone who's like, well, you don't have a truck either.
1: No, I don't.
0: Do you ever go use the public drop-off area?
1: Rarely. If I have an abundance of stuff that I have to get rid of, I will go use that. But for the most part, no. We don't have a whole lot of garbage at our house, believe it or not.
0: I always feel weird about certain things, like desks. You know what I mean?
1: Bringing those off of where to put them?
0: Well, I'm like, do I break this down and put it at the curb? It would fit in a garbage bin, but I feel like I shouldn't, and that's when we go end up at the...
1: Now, I do have a thing about furniture like that.
0: Okay.
1: If I had, this is a tradition I've carried from my parents.
0: Oh.
1: If we have an old coffee table, an end table, a desk, an old shelf, and an old dresser, and it's in decent shape, but maybe it's dinged up a little bit, we just don't want it anymore, here's what we do. We put it out to the front of the road as is.
0: You do!
1: And we just give it like 4 hours. And usually 9 times out of 10, someone will scoop it. And if not, then we will get rid of it and take it to the public drop-off. But we're like, maybe someone will take it.
0: We'll just
1: put it out there, and sure enough, we'll see someone scouting it. Then they come back with a truck, they're loading it up. I'm like, okay, have at it, guys. Maybe they restore it. Maybe they found use for it, and they took it, so it went to a good home.
0: Blows my mind what I have seen left on curbs that has gotten picked up. Like, couches I've seen out there for like 3 or 4 days. It's rained. People come by, take a look at it, and then
1: scoop it up.
0: You see the truck come later, or a trailer, and it's like, wow.
1: Yeah, people will take stuff. So I assume you're allowed to do that for a reasonable amount of time.
0: I think it's a bylaw thing, right? It's like if no one calls, they're not really going to enforce, like parking, right? Oh, I can only park for 2 hours right in front of my house.
1: Unless someone doesn't see you.
0: No one's going to call, then I can say really as long as I want. They're not out there. It's not downtown where they're out there patrolling. Right?
1: I think, backyard fires the same way. It's only, a fire department will never come knocking on your door saying we smelled fire over here. But if your neighbor calls, the bylaw officer has to come knocking.
0: Then you're
1: busted. So it's like that. But no, I do it within reason too. Like if it's an end table we're getting rid of, pop it out. Let's just see.
0: Yeah.
1: And if no one takes it in like a couple of hours, by the end of the day, okay, load it up. We're taking it.
0: No sectional. You guys didn't drag a sectional out there.
1: No, nothing. It's almost like an end table, a coffee table. Is that what they meant by secure your load?
0: Just everything. If you're bringing something that has a potential of flying off the trailer, flying out the bed of your truck, strap it down, put a tarp on top of it. There's enough garbage that's floating around the streets already. Don't add to it. I agree.
1: 100%. 100%. Don't litter.
0: This afternoon, Dan's got your next chance to win tickets to My Chemical Romance, and tomorrow morning, The Morning X with Hannah and Johnny, 89X Birthday Bash tickets. Default, The Blue Stones, and this band, Fionn. I put my makeup on, 89X.

89X, it's Dan. 203, some Sublime right there with Santeria. I remember that record came out 1995, I believe it was. They just blew up everywhere. And then Bradley passed away. So, so sad. And they only just this summer released their final record with his son, singing. And his son vocally is just a dead ringer for his dad. And they were very open about saying, this is the final Sublime album. This is the end of that chapter. And I think it was a really, really beautiful chapter to end on because the album, it's phenomenal. I think the fact that it's done by his son, and all the surviving members, it makes it that much more special, and it's absolutely a fitting bookend to the Sublime story. It's 204, it's Dan McDowell, you got me until 7 o'clock tonight. Happy middle of the week, happy Wednesday. In the 5 o'clock hour, 5 o'clock hour, I have tickets to see My Chemical Romance and the legendary Iggy Pop, August 21st at Comerica Park. My Chemical Romance celebrating 20 years of the Black Parade, which is outstanding, and Iggy Pop, I'm not even going to say Iggy Pop is opening. To me, this is just like, and the show is featuring the legendary Detroit Iggy Pop, the entity that is Iggy. You're in for such a good show. 5 o'clock hour. Here's the latest from Cage the Elephant. This is Beaches in Tennessee. On

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0: Windsor's alternative.
11: Look. If you had one shot, one opportunity, seize everything you ever wanted, one moment, did you capture it?

That's Dan, some Eminem right there. So I just had a really interesting moment in the studio. My boss, the one and only Mr. Brad Gibb, he was in here just chatting, and he commented how my sandwich made the whole room smell like B.O. So now that's all I can think of. It's the onions. I swear I don't have B.O. But anyway, really fun fact, he is in the video for Cake, Short Skirt, Long Jacket. And if you recall, this video came out like mid to late 90s on Much Music, and it was a bunch of random people off the street. They had put in like headphones, earbuds, whatever, and listened to the song and kind of give their take on it. And there he is. If you want to look up yourself, check it out. When the guy is juggling, there's a guy juggling, then you'll see Brad. It says Brad Gibb, radio DJ. So cool. I love it. 219 right now. Speaking of being in videos, I'm actually in a video for this band, and they're performing at our birthday bash, which is happening September 4th at the Coliseum inside Caesars Windsor. Default is going to be there, celebrating a very significant anniversary of their album. Fion is going to be there, who we played a couple songs back, and the Bluestones. I cannot wait. Grab your tickets, 89xradio.com, 4 for $89, and then come party with us September 4th. This is the Bluestones. It's Come Apart on 89X.

89X, it's Dan, some Alien Ant Farm covering the one and only Michael Jackson, King of Pop. Okay, what are your thoughts on Michael Jackson? Yay or nay? Keep it or sweep it? Here's the thing. I was a big, big fan of Michael Jackson when Thriller came out, and I loved the Bad record. And then Dangerous came along, good album, but I thought it was about 8 songs too long. And after that, I kind of just fell off the map. Maybe I grew into other music, too. That was the 90s then, so I got more into alternative music. But I don't know. I think we kind of hold Michael Jackson on a higher standard than his music actually was. Like, yeah, Beat It was great. Billie Jean was great. Thriller is Thriller. Like, awesome songs. Not arguing that. Bad, fantastic. The Way You Make Me Feel, sure. Then you get to, like, you know, Black or White, Jam. Decent enough songs, but is he a lot of hype or talent? You tell me. Shoot me a text. Why not? 888-89 Michael Jackson. Keep him or sweep him. There's Goo Goo Dolls with Iris. Remember the City of Angels soundtrack? Love this one on 89X.

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89X. Hey, good afternoon. It's Dan McDonald. 2:36. The catch of the day is coming up very shortly, just after 3 o'clock. We play something new or new-ish or something you haven't heard before. And I always ask you the same question every afternoon, keep it or sweep it. So coming up, just stay tuned after three. Catch of the day. Sloan, just in town. Well, I want to say just in town. Not long ago, they performed at the Capitol Theater. Shout out to Lux and Sean. It was a killer show. And it was even more thrilling having nachos at Acapulco Delight with Chris Murphy just before the show. Very, very random walking in there to meet my friends. And lo and behold, oh, hey, Chris Murphy from Sloan is already sitting with them. Really, really fun stuff. And he was incredible that night. So for anyone who was there and anyone who missed it, you missed a good one. Here's Sloan. It's The Good in Everyone on Windsor's Alternative.

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It's 2:45. 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
1: Windsor's Alternative.

Modest Mouse right there. We're from the album Good News for People Who Love Bad News. That one's Float On. And don't we always, anyway, no matter what, we always do kind of just float on. 254 Catch of the Day coming up very shortly, just after 3 o'clock. This is Fatboy Slim. I know he had a name, but this is the one that kind of, I think, started it all for the big time. I remember the video for this one. So good. Rockefeller Skank on 89X. Right.

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3: All right, so let me know what you think of this one. Noah Kahan, the new song is called Orbiter, and people have been trying to figure out exactly who this song is about, his wife, his mom, somebody else. Turns out, all of the above. Noah Kahan introduced it live recently and said it's about a lot of people in his life, his mom, his wife, even his fans. And I love the idea at the center of it, those people in our lives who become our gravity kind. That's what it's really about, I guess. We circle them. We come back to them. They keep us grounded when everything else seems a little weird, I guess, for lack of a better word. And this thing really builds. Give it time. Your catch of the day. Keep it or sweep it. Noah Kahan. It's Orbiter on 89X.

0: Well, keep it or sweep it. That's the latest from Noah Kahan. Orbiter is the name of that one. And I think it's a really beautiful song. I love that he says it isn't necessarily about just one person. It could be about people close to him, people, his fans even. I think it actually makes the song kind of hit harder because everybody's got somebody they orbit, I guess. Your thoughts on this one? Are we keeping it? Are we sweeping it? Up to you, Noah Kahan, Orbiter, your catch of the day.
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Beck right there. Had a chance to see him a few years back at the Fox Theater, and it was really cool because the band Ghost of Sabretooth Tiger was supposed to open up for him, and that's actually John Lennon's kid, Sean Lennon. I thought, this is going to be pretty cool, seeing Sean Lennon's kid. And then something happened, and they couldn't get across the border, so Beck opened up for himself, and it was two completely different sets, full sets. The first one was very much like morning phase, very acoustic and atmospheric and soft. And the second one, when he came out, full set too, played about 14 songs. And then his second set was his full band, like plugged in, electronic, robotic, out there, Beck. It was such a good show. And it's funny because going into the show, I wondered, I thought, you know, I'd love to hear his acoustic songs, but I also want to hear electronic beat heavy Beck. And how is he going to incorporate those? Because they're two such different styles. He can do it, I'm sure. But that's how he did it. He did two separate sets. And Detroit, we were very lucky and very special on the tour that we got that double whammy show. That was a killer holy grail of a Beck show. Truly it was. We'll keep moving right now. 318. This is Temper City with Self Aware on 89X.

Eggnot Egg says, Dan, Imagine Dragons with Enemy. It's 324. Okay, does your family have this? I guess mine did. We just didn't have a title for it. A dining manager. I'm reading here, according to this little poll thing I'm reading on Vice magazine, 82% of families have a default dining manager. That's someone who handles meal planning, shopping, and cooking, like grocery shopping. It's a massive job that does not get the full appreciation it deserves, I'm sure, even if you're thanked at the table. So the dining manager spends like about 2 hours every day on meal-related tasks. And they even broke it down, like to the minute, deciding what to make, 18 minutes. Creating the grocery list, 19 minutes. Weird how that's longer than deciding. Shopping for the ingredients, 27 minutes. What? In what world is it 27 minutes? Preparing and cooking the meal, 29 minutes. Who was timing this? And then the cleanup, 22 minutes. What? Of course, the dining manager can delegate, but 69% of dining managers believe it's usually easier to handle meal planning and prep themselves than pass it on to someone else. So I get that. This is more of a family thing. I think there's only two of us at my house, and we're just like, what do you want to eat? And then we figure it out. By the way, if there's only two of you, very cheap to eat out every night. Trust me. I speak from experience. Here's where I'll

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89X, hey, what's up? It's Dan McDonald. So coming up in the 5 o'clock hour, I have tickets to My Chemical Romance and Iggy Pop performing at Comerica Park. What a huge venue and what a huge band celebrating 20 years of a gigantic album, The Black Parade, and like the legendary Iggy Pop opening up with him. Are you kidding me? So in the 5 o'clock hour, I'm going to play a song. You're going to hear a song by either My Chemical Romance or Iggy Pop, and when you do, you know what to do. Be caller X at 519-792-5000, and if you are, you're going to the show. It's that easy. Easier said than done. Tune in, 5 o'clock hour. Here's Sum 41.

Avedic, say what's up. It's Dan McDonald. Thank you for tuning in. That is some almost Monday right there with no more regrets. So Birthday Bash is back, and Johnny is giving away some tickets every single morning. Johnny on the Morning X, he's hooking you up with tickets to the Birthday Bash. September 4th at the Coliseum inside Caesars Windsor. Now, you can win them. It's always more fun to win them, but you can also buy them right now, too. 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A big happy birthday to us. We're turning one. We're not really turning one. Let's just go with that. It's back, though. We're very excited to bring it back, and we want you to be a part of it. So tune in, win them with Johnny, or buy them right now. 80.

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1: alternative.

Making that X, it's Dan Harvey Danger, Flagpole Sitta from the film Disturbing Behavior. Remember that one? It's Dan, it's 3:54, so I have been kind of on a Foo Fighters kick ever since they played. I did not go to the show last Thursday, almost a week ago now at Ford Field. I heard it was amazing with Queens of the Stone Age. But I've been making playlists and just listening to all the albums and kind of doing a deep dive. Foo Fighters, this is a call on

89X, it's Dan. Blink 182, What's My Age Again? I saw them, oh man, 26 years ago. It was the Pop Disaster Tour, and they were actually headlining. It was Saves the Day, Green Day, and then headliners, Blink 182. And that kind of dynamic changed just a few years later when when Green Day released American Idiot. It was odd. It was wild seeing Green Day not headlining, because after that, it was a strange time for Green Day. Like, they were, like, legends, but they were kind of on a bit of an ebb and flow, and they were on the down at that point, and then they were about to explode and actually peak. I think everyone, including myself, thought that Green Day had already peaked, and they weren't even close to what happened with American Idiot. So cool. It's Dan. It's 4:05. No, this is not Primus. It sounds like it, doesn't it? That bass, it could be Primus. I wish it was Primus in a way. But hey, it's from Montreal. It's Angie de Poitrine with Sarniez on 89X. Yeah.

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89X Nirvana with In Bloom from Nevermind. Hey, happy 420, everybody. You know what that means? 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A lot of bands we know. A lot of bands making their debut. 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Every single Sunday, 10 p.m., the Homeboy Show. 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This is the latest from Jack White. 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

89 Exits, Dan, latest from Death Cab for Cutie and Riptides. It's 4:36, so coming up in the 5 o'clock hour, I have tickets for you to a really cool show happening very soon, less than 2 weeks away. It's happening at Comerica Park, and it's going to be My Chemical Romance doing the Black Parade, 20th anniversary of the Black Parade album. I can't believe it's been 20 years. And Iggy Pop, like the legendary Detroit's own Iggy Pop, is opening up the show. That's a double whammy if ever there was one, so if you want to go, listen for Iggy Pop and or My Chemical Romance in the 5 o'clock hour, and Caller X or Caller 10, I'm going to give you tickets to the show. It's that easy. This is AFI, Ms. Murderer on 89X.

89X, it's Dan McDonald. Thank you so much for tuning in this afternoon. In Color with Headlights. What's everyone got going on this afternoon? Middle of the week, almost Friday. We're getting there. Like, we're over the hump, so to speak. I do have tickets to My Chemical Romance and Iggy Pop. Like, what a killer show that is. That show is happening August 21st, so like less than 2 weeks away at Comerica Park. And in the 4 o'clock hour, so in the 15 minutes time, keep your ears peeled. When you hear My Chemical Romance or Iggy Pop, caller X at 519-792-5000. I'm going to hook you up with a pair of tickets to that show. It's that easy. Easier said than done, but I'm just saying, get your friends out there to be listening. The more people you have on it, the better chance you have of winning the show. So, just keep your ears peeled after 5 for My Chemical Romance and or Iggy Pop. When you hear that, caller X at 519-792-2559. Caller X is just a fancy way of saying caller 10 because we're 89X. Get it? Tegan and Sarah right now. I saw them many times in Windsor. They used to play the Spotted Dog. They used to play the Press Club. Remember the Press Club? I even saw them. It's now Sunrise Records. It used to be HMV in Devonshire Mall. Way back in the day. Tegan and Sarah with the Con on 89X.

0: Windsor's alternative next. This is 89X. Paw Patrol is coming to theaters. And it's bigger than ever.
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89X, it's Dan. What's going on? 504. So now it's on. Ears peeled for My Chemical Romance or Iggy Pop in this hour, in the next 56 minutes. Someone's going to walk away with some tickets. So tell your friends, tell your family, get us on speed dial, 519-792-5000. 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

89X, it's Dan, 516, 517 on the dot right now. So listen, I just gonna say very, very shortly, you are going to hear your cue to call. It's either Iggy Pop or My Chemical Romance. And when you hear it, caller X 519-792-5000. I'm gonna hook you up with a pair of tickets to see both Iggy Pop and My Chemical Romance at Comerica Park, August 21st. My Chemical Romance celebrating 20 years of the Black Parade. Stick

0: right, here we go. I'm not okay. Who we got in the line? Hey, you're caller one. Try again. Hey, you're caller two. Try again. 89X, you're caller three. Try again. 89X, you're caller four. Try again.
1: Oh, dang it.
0: Hey, you're caller five. Try again. Caller six. Try again. 89X, you're caller seven. Try again. 89X, you're caller eight. Try again.
1: Oh,
0: 89X, you're caller 9. I'm sorry. Try again.
1: How?
0: 89X, what is your name and where are you calling from?
2: I'm Amir. I'm calling from Windsor, Ontario.
0: Amir, guess what?
2: Yes, sir.
0: You're caller X.
2: Yes.
0: You are going to see My Chemical Romance and Iggy Pop. Congratulations.
2: Thank you so much.
0: Have you seen either one before?
2: No, I haven't.
0: Oh, man, you are in for such a treat. Hey, hold the line, okay?
2: Awesome. Thank you so much.
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3: Windsor's Alternative.

89X, it's Dan 531. How's everyone doing? Some wet leg with Monge Toot. So, congrats again to Amir, who was caller X, and he's going to see My Chemical Romance and Iggy Pop. I have more tickets to that show to give away all this week, every single afternoon. If you tune in between 2 and 7, I'll be giving away a pair of those tickets. So, huge congrats. It was interesting, too, hearing some of the callers in between when I'd say, hey, you're caller 3. I had to beep a few of them out, some cuss words, but I get it. This is a hot show. My Chemical Romance doing the Black Parade and the legendary and Detroit's own Iggy Pop performing as well at Comerica Park. That is a sweet show. So I completely get the cuss words. I would cuss too. I would. More music continues right now, 532. This is Boy Golden. It's Suffer on Windsor's Alternative 89.

89X, it's Dan. Arkell is with Next Summer. How's everyone doing? So, listen. Tickets to My Chemical Romance. A few people have been calling. They're in hot demand. I'm not giving any more away this afternoon, but tomorrow afternoon, absolutely. But it's so wild. You know, we're doing the whole, if you hear Iggy Pop or My Chemical Romance, call in to win tickets. I worked at a radio station like four stations ago. The first one I ever worked at, it was CJM. And we had Red Hot Chili Pepper tickets. And we asked listeners to do the craziest thing to get them. And I'm not kidding you. One guy came in and stuck a Red Hot Chili Pepper up his butt. I'm not kidding. He got the tickets. I mean, come on. Like, how do you top that? This is Chili Peppers right now with Snow. Hey-ho, on 89X.

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0: 89X, it's Dan. Lola Young with Messy. How's everyone doing? It's 5:53. More music on the way. I just found out why I knew, but I finally watched the video that my boss appears in of Cake. Cake song, short skirt, long jacket. He's in it, the Canadian version. And it's hilarious. Like, boom, there he is. It says Brad Gibb, music radio DJ. Hilarious stuff. Here's Cake with Never There on 89X.
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89X, it's Dan. 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It's 603 Lincoln Park right there. Yeah's on the way right now. This is Yellow Card featuring Good Charlotte. It's Bedroom Posters on 89X.

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99X. It's Dan. How's everyone doing this evening? Wednesday night, 6:16. A request for Stone Temple Pilots on the way. Something brand new, too, from Begonia. I had the chance to see her a couple years back at Meteor. Shout out to Happy Little Crowd Productions. Right now, Dexter and the Moon Rocks, Freaking Out.

89X, it's Dan Stone Temple Pilots with Wicked Garden. How's everyone doing? This is a good one because everybody thinks they know what they do until there's like, you know, a free block of cheese sitting in the bottom of their shopping cart. So you're checking out, you get home, you look at the receipt and realize they didn't charge me for something. What do you do? A third of people admit they've noticed a cashier didn't ring something up and said absolutely nothing. It's like, thank you, universe. I accept your gift. 37% say they've accidentally walked out of a store with something they didn't pay for. And most people feel guilty or embarrassed. I've done this before. I walked out before, got in the car, and I was like, OMG, I'm still holding this thing. And my friend was like, well, it's too late to go back now. I'm like, well, bad karma, but okay, I'll take it. I don't know if that was the right thing or the wrong thing. It was years ago. 12% said they're delighted. It's like, well, look at me winning at groceries. Here's the good news for humanity. 58% go back and either return it or pay for it. Maybe it's honesty. Maybe it's karma. Maybe you just don't want the universe coming to collect that $8.99 later with interest. But here's where it gets interesting. 30% of people now say they've shoplifted at some point, up from 23% in 2024. And a lot of people point to the economy. So I want to know where your moral line is. Cashiers, forget to scan something. Are you saying something? Do you go back once you notice? Or are you getting in the parking lot going, well, I guess these avocados belong to me now. Where do you stand on this kind of thing? Do you correct a cashier when they forget to ring something in? Or you just say, their mistake, my gain. Let me know. Shoot me a text, 888-89. Here's Begonia to keep us moving. She put on a killer show at Meteor back in maybe 2018, 19. It was amazing. This is Hotter Than the Sun, Begonia, on Windsor's Alternative 89.

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0: repeating now.
1: Hey, Gen X, it's Dan. So I was asking you, do you go back and say something if you realize the cashier forgot to ring something in, or you notice the cashier didn't ring something in? I got a few texts here. Text me 888-9. Somebody said, I think of it as the corporation saying, I got this one. Don't worry about it. Somebody said, I always say something. If I get home and realize they overcharge me, I'd want it fixed. Works both ways. That's from Melissa in Windsor. Dave said, depends what it is. A $2 loaf of bread. Is there such a thing as a $2 loaf of bread? Anyway, he says, a $2 loaf of bread, I'm probably not noticing. A $100 item? Yeah, I'm telling him. I think that's where I stand too. I wouldn't notice something small, but if it was like I was buying like an electronic or something like worth like over $50, I would notice, and I think I would feel guilty about it. Someone said, sorry, Dan, but if a big box forgets to scan something, I'm not losing sleep over it. This person says, I worked in retail. Please tell the cashier. Sometimes they can actually get in trouble if inventory keeps coming up short. I'd feel bad about that too. I feel like I'd want to say something. Although also you could argue, if you go in and say something, wouldn't that bring attention to it and get the cashier in even more trouble? I'm just playing devil's advocate here. What would you do? Shoot me a text, 888-9.

Lost Boys from Phoebe Bridgers. Okay, I was asking you, do you say something if the cashier forgets to ring something in? Or you just say, well, ain't this my lucky day? Somebody said, big corporation? Merry Christmas to me. Small, locally owned business? I'm absolutely going back. Somebody else said, I once went into a store because they forgot to charge me for something. The cashier looked at me like I was insane. One more text here. Why does the size of the company determine whether something is right or wrong? Fair point. I agree. One more. I go back, not because I think the store desperately needs my $8, but because I'd feel guilty every time I looked at the thing. One more here. I know I keep saying one more. These are good. Dan, groceries cost enough right now. If the universe gives me a free block of cheese, I'm accepting the gift. Here's Sum 41 with Dopamine on 89X.

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89X. Lemonheads, Mrs. Robinson. I watched the film Reality Bites. Now, I saw that when it came out of the movie theater back in the day. What a great film. And it's on Netflix now. And there's cameos from so many musicians of that time, like David Perner from Soul Asylum. Evan Dando is at the very end. He says, I'm Audi 5000. That is something I say, and I have said that since I've watched the film Reality Bites first time around, so I kind of giggled seeing, oh, that was Evan Dando who said that in Reality Bites at the very end. We'll keep moving. This is Somber. 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

I said, are you gonna be my girl? 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

0: Windsor's Alternative 89X is Muse with Uprising, the Tyler and Lynch Show. Good evening. Hopefully you're having a great day thus far. I just wanted to point this out, Lynch, because you are one of the few who was spreading the conspiracy theory that Earth was going to lose gravity for 7 seconds today.
1: Yeah, a little upset that it didn't happen, actually.
0: I mean, I guess there's still time left in the day, but it was supposed to happen earlier,
1: right?
0: It
1: was supposed to happen this morning.
0: Right, so I was all strapped down. I was wearing a seatbelt just in case.
1: And
0: the time came and went, and
1: yep.
0: It appears gravity is still here.
1: I know. Project Anchor, what the hell, man?
0: I was waiting outside the basketball court.
1: They're going to do a dunk finally?
0: Yeah, the only dunk of my life in the 7 seconds where you're supposed to lose gravity.